0: Daniel from April 1973. 4 months later, Elton released one of his biggest rock and roll songs, co-composer Bernie Taupin.
1: I can write something now, and I know, I can just tell exactly how it's going to turn out. Well, you know, I mean, if you write something like Saturday Night, you don't expect it to be a soft, sweet melody. You know, it's going to be a rock and roll song.

0: Saturday Night's All Right for Fighting from Elton's album Goodbye Yellow Brick Road. It was a two-record set, the most ambitious to date, but it posed no problem for Elton or his co-writer, Bernie Taupin.
1: I wrote a lot of songs and I knew exactly how they were going to turn out because I geared them towards a style that he wanted to write in. When I

Elton and the title song from his album Goodbye Yellow Brick Road. Next, Elton John 1974, when we continue. We continue now with Elton, recorded live at a concert in France.

0: Elton and Benny and the Jets from February 1974. Later that year, Elton helped a lifelong idol regain an American recording contract, and by doing so, earned the respect and gratitude of Neil Sedaka.
1: Elton John is a genius. I think that he has to be, since the Beatles, the biggest driving force in music. He is consistent. He always changes. He always grows and gets better. And I am certainly grateful to him for giving me the opportunity to go into the business once again as a performer and recording artist.
0: In June of 1974, Elton John returned with perhaps the most thoughtful recording of his career.

0: Don't Let the Sun Go Down on Me, Elton John, 1974. That song came from the album Caribou and was arranged by a one-time Beach Boy, Bruce Johnston.
1: I started vocal arranging. I didn't know I could, but I seemed to pick up a lot from Brian. And I called Carl up and I said, hey, Elton wants me to arrange this song, vocal arrange, and sing on this song called Don't Let the Sun Go Down on Me. You want to sing on it? He said, great. So I got the Beach Boy studio, which is called Brother Studios, and I had Tony Tennille, who hadn't made it then. I had Tony, I had Billy Henschy, who's Carl's brother-in-law, and he's in the backup band in the Beach Boys, and I had Carl and myself, and it worked.
0: Elton John's Caribou album also featured another track with guest star backing, including Dusty Springfield and the Tower of Power horn section. We'll hear that when we continue with Elton. We continue now with Elton John, 1974.

0: The Bitch Is Back from Elton's seventh platinum album, Caribou. Bernie Taupin talked about controversial songs.
1: I can't even go into the criticism we've gone through on it, and accusations. I mean, I've been called anti-Semitic, anti-women, I mean, everything. I mean, I was most upset when they said that our songs were anti-women, because, I mean, like, I couldn't believe that. I mean, because I think they're far from it, you know. A lot of the songs that I write about women are about women that are, I suppose, meant to be undesirable, you know. But I find them fascinating. I mean, I think they're great. They're much more interesting than some normal plain Jane on the street.
0: In November 1974, Elton John recorded another song about a controversial lady, this one created by the Beatles. The result was his second number one million seller.

0: Elton and Lucy in the Sky with Diamonds. The record featured the reggae guitars of Dr. Winston Oboogie. We know him better as John Lennon. The next year, Elton made his first motion picture. He talks about his role as the pinball wizard in Tommy.
1: There was a certain amount of acting involved because I had to pull nasty faces and things. It was a very nice way to be introduced into sort of making a movie because, A, it's Ken Russell, who I've always admired. B, it's nice to work with The Who and Pete Townsend, and I get to sing one of the best songs in the film, and one of the best rock and roll songs ever written anyway.

0: Gone and Pinball Wizard from the original soundtrack of Tommy. It was a hit, although it was never released as a single. Once again, Bernie Taupin.
1: I'm quite honest about the fact that I think a lot of people don't even listen to the words. I'm sure 50% of the people, you know, people don't buy a record because the words are good, you know, or the words sound nice. They buy it because, as the old thing, melody, you know, or it's got a good beat, you know, I can dance to that one.
0: Next, Elton John's biggest dance hit, when we continue. The story of Elton John continues with a song dedicated to tennis pro Billie Jean King and the soulful sounds of Philadelphia.

0: In 1975, Philadelphia Freedom became Elton John's biggest hit up to that time. 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
4: Do you have sufficient data now to answer my questions?
5: My segments are complete. Ask your question.
4: Where is the wire on which the people of Earth are electronically transcribed?
5: 70 million Earthmen. All of them went onto the wire. And the wire went into you. They programmed you to think you were a human with a surgically attached computer for a hand. But you are a robot, Trent. You are the guardian of the human race.
6: Like the eternal man of Babylonian legend. Like Gilgamesh, 1,000 plus 200 years stretches before Trent. Without love, without friendship, alone, neither man nor machine, waiting. Waiting for the day he will be called to free the humans who gave him mobility. Movement, but not life.
7: The reason I'm so laid back is because in high school I smoked a lot of Ritalin. My problem is I was reincarnated without ever having been alive the first time. My nephew has HD ADD, high definition attention deficit disorder. He can barely pay attention, but when he does, it's unbelievably clear. I saw an advertisement for some invisible fences. I thought that'll be perfect for my invisible dogs. I live in Massachusetts. I didn't shovel a driveway once this past winter since I bought the flamethrower. You know, the Earth is bipolar. So I've been emailing my answering machine, which has been sending faxes to my cellular subconscious, which has call waiting, so in case I'm thinking about something else, I can get back to myself later. It's out of control now, don't you think? My dog has a website. All it is naked cats.
8: 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Bridal Fair next weekend, March 8th and 9th. Meet new people. Kissing jocks all dooted up. Chuck Weber and I'm one ready to get down with you at the Bridal Fair. Olivia Newton-John, have you never been to KISN 91? 741 for Papa J. Michael Stewart. This is Chuck. Retroflex weather, clouds and rain through tomorrow. Low tonight, 40. It's 55 at KISN. It's Clearwater looking out my back door. All right. 91KISN for Papa J. Michael Stewart's show. Chuck at 745, Sammy John's Chevy Van. 91KISN, it's all right, that Chevy Van, anything goes. Sammy John's at 747, West 5th.
9: J. Michael Stewart.
8: 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Chuck Weber filling in from Papa J. I'm all suited up in my double-breasted blue shark skin.
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1: Somewhere in New Jersey, there's this guy named Dave who has this giant 60s record collection and this pirate radio station in his attic with a transmitter he built from the Allied catalog. His mom doesn't know the clothesline is his antenna, but it sounds better with mom's clothes on. Dave plays all the great songs that radio stations fire DJs for spinning. 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

Jimmy Wisner. Yes, the guy who arranged songs like 1-2-3 by Len Barry and Sunday Will Never Be the Same by Spankin' Our Gang. And of course, a whole bunch of Tommy James and the Shondell hits. That's one of his own. Chomping around on the Atlantic record label. It's party time on Relics and Rarities. Mr. Solly McElroy. Those great big hit songs and those 45s that deserve that

because it's time for that Relics Rarities Party. Yes, those 45s that deserve to be heard on the radio, like that one. Mr. Sally McElroy on the Carol record label. Yes, not just a party.

0: 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Fall of 64, Stax record label, Wendy Renee. It's a great tune called Barbecue.
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not just love, but the music is alive here in the No Static Attic. Relics and Rarities with yours truly, Dave the Rave. That's Proffer, Marmel, Zatt, and Reed. Sounds more like a law firm on the Columbia record label. Love is alive.

1969. That's a record I get a lot of phone calls for. People said, you remember Record by Jefferson? Of course I do. Baby, Take Me in Your Arms. You remember a song hit back in 64 called Have I the Right by the Honeycombs? Here's one of their follow-up 45s.

0: 45 released in America on the Warner Brothers record label. Sounds to me like it should have been at least a top 40 record. Something Better Beginning, The Honeycomb.
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2: It is not a phonograph record, if you are object with wheels. Of all the tests, the following is the most important, for this is the test which will show you how to determine whether or not your car stereo system has been stolen. To perform the test, reach your hand to where your car stereo is supposed to be. Do you feel something solid, or do you feel just air? Move your hand back and forth. You should feel tiny protrusions that audio engineers refer to as knobs. If you feel these things, your car stereo has not been stolen, and you can proceed with confidence to the remaining tests on
3: the official National Lampoon.

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1: I reference McDonald's a lot because I go to McDonald's. I love the silence that follows that statement. Like I just admitted to support dog fighting or something. How could you? McDonald's. It's fun telling people you go to McDonald's. They always give you that look like, oh, I didn't know I was better than you. No one admits to going to McDonald's. You ever been at McDonald's and you see a friend for a second, you're like, oh crap. Eventually you're like, hey, what's going on? And they're just like, I'm just here for the 99 cent ATM. What are you doing here, Jim? I'm just meeting a hooker. Certainly not eating here, that's for sure. Yeah, he should be here by now.

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1: Well, I got a headache right now. It starts right in the back of my neck, and it comes up the back of my head, and then around to the sides.
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6: People in the black community, myself, often worry that we might be a victim of police brutality. So, as a public service, the Chris Rock Show proudly presents this educational video. Have you ever been face to face with a police officer and wondered, is he about to kick my ass? Well, wonder no more. If you follow these easy tips, you'll be fine. First, obey the law. Laws were made for a reason. Think of them as hints. You've heard people say, man, I wouldn't do that shit if I was you. Well, here's some of that shit. Carjacking, armed robbery, arson, selling drugs, buying drugs, stabbing, shooting. You know, you probably won't get your ass kicked if you just use common sense. If you jump a subway turnstile, you might just get off with a warning from the police. But if you jump a turnstile carrying a loaded gun and smoking a joint, then maybe you need your ass kicked. We all know what happened to Rodney King, but Rodney wouldn't have gotten his ass kicked if he had just followed this simple tip. When you see flashing police lights in your mirror, stop immediately. Everybody knows, if the police have to come and get you, they're bringing an ass kicking with them.
7: But the police coming straight from the underground.
6: Here's a no-brainer. If you're listening to loud rap music, turn that shit off. Blast and fuck the police while you're getting pulled over by the police is just ignorant. When an officer approaches your car, be polite.
8: Is there a problem, officer?
6: And stay in your car with your hands on the wheel.
7: What the fuck do you want, motherfucker?
6: Unless you want your ass kicked. Want to give a friend a ride? Not so fast. Your friend might be crazy. Now, before you let your friend in your car, ask them these questions. Do you have a gun? Do you have drugs? Do you have any warrants? And in case you do get pulled over by the cops,
8: license and registration, please.
6: Remind your friend to do this one thing. Shut the fuck up.
7: Man, don't give him shit. What the fuck do you want?
6: If you have to give a friend a ride, get a white friend. A white friend can be the difference between a ticket and a bullet in the ass. Here's a tip you should never forget. If your woman is mad at you, leave her at home. Because a mad woman will say anything.
9: He got weed!
6: If your woman is mad at you, there's nothing she'd like to see more than you getting your ass kicked.
9: That's right, kicking his fucking ass! Take a weed! He got weed!
6: Now let's review. Obey the law. Use common sense. Stop immediately. Turn that shit off. Be polite. Shut the fuck up. Get a white friend. And last but not least, don't ride with a mad woman. If you follow these simple pointers, you probably won't get your ass kicked by the police.
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